0: I got a question. I need to know, in the club or maybe in your younger dating phase, did any cheesy pickup lines ever work on you?
1: Never. Never. No matter how, I don't think I've had a clever one that has even left an impression on me good enough to even share with you. But actually, this happened just the other day. I was out supporting some friends at a film festival. When I was walking into the theater, this guy said, "Damn, baby, you need a bodyguard?" And the whole thing just turned me off because I'm like, not only was that not a good pickup line, it just was like, you just friend-zoned yourself. You want to be my bodyguard? Like, what?
0: That's a shame. What about if, like, I rolled up to you and I was like, "Hey, you know how much and we didn't know each other. Do you know how much a polar bear weighs?"
1: I'm not sure.
0: "Enough to break the ice. Hi, I'm Tyler."
1: Look, we love a little comedy entry. I actually like a little two-piece, two-part, like you just did right there, pickup line. I don't mind that. Keep the conversation going. Make it interesting.
0: 60% of women think a man using a pickup line shows he has a great sense of humor, like you said, showing that he's also confident. So people, the women, they love the cheesy pickup lines.
1: You know what? If you can get her to smile, you can get her to do a lot of things beyond what you could imagine in that moment. So I'm not mad at it. Have you ever experienced a woman giving you a pickup line by any chance? Maybe like sliding in your messages or says something that you're like, "Wow, that was kind of wild, but I liked it."
0: No, just the reverse cheesy pickup line. Before on Tinder, a woman was like, "Hey, I never thought I'd be able to tell you this." And I'm like, "Ooh, here comes a good compliment." He's like, "I hate your voice." Like, awesome.
1: Why would she do that?
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3: 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It appears by its own numbers, the U.S. government seems insolvent. It's reported that the Treasury shows about $6 trillion in assets and over $47 trillion in liabilities. Add it all up, and it looks like the U.S. owes more than $130 trillion it doesn't have. 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

0: And then Mariah Carey is going to be on our doorstep.
1: It's true. I've been, you know, walking the dogs super early or maybe super late at night. And there's been a couple of nights that really threw me that I was like, uh-oh, the breeze is coming. I'm not going to lie. I know everybody's seemingly ready for fall, but I'm trying to stretch these last moments of summer as long as we can, Tyler.
0: Speaking of dogs, have you seen this new viral trend? And I'm not mad at it.
1: Uh-oh.
0: Dog hot. 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
1: What is happening?
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1: That is too much meat for me. Are you going to do this?
0: There's never enough meat for me.

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4: If it wasn't for Ella Langley and Choosing Texas, I think Stella Lefty might have the song of the summer and maybe the song of the year. But unfortunately, she's going up with one of the giants right now in Ella Langley.
5: One of those eras where it's like, wow, a lot of country music is topping the charts. Everybody's listening, no matter what your background is. These are so catchy, you can't help but sing along.
4: No, Ella and Stella kind of rhymes. It's meant to be.
5: 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Can we tell the people what's happening next week?
4: Yeah, we always talk to the biggest stars on Nightly with Jaden Tyler. Who do we got coming up next Friday?
5: Stella Lefty is going to be joining us talking all things Boston. And the funniest part is that Tyler immediately sends me a screenshot of her merched down in Bears stuff. And he's like, my girl, like, she's from Chicago. This is going to be crazy.
4: Yeah, she is a Chicago Bears fan. Obviously, being from Chicago, I'm wearing a Bears hat right now. And yeah, she's got the new album out, just launched a tour. So we got a lot to talk about. And we'll do that next Friday.
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0: This is 100% a bad idea. Just read that ChatGPT can now send texts for you. I mean, what could go wrong, Jade?
1: Everything. I would never trust a third party to text on my behalf, Tyler. Ain't no telling what they're going to say.
0: Yeah, there's an Apple Message plugin allowing people to connect their texts with the chatbot. It organizes and analyzes your messages, and you can text ChatGPT to tell it how to text your friends. I mean, first, privacy concerns. And number two, what if it actually sends something like you didn't want to say? Like, maybe if it's a new relationship and it says, I love you, or maybe it has a little bit of an error. Are you really trusting ChatGPT?
1: What if it starts RSVPing for plans that I have no social battery left for? Like, that is my worst freaking nightmare. And funny enough, like, you know, people do that on Instagram. Some people that get like tons of DMs will set it up to where it has like an auto message or something. The TV show Funny AF I was telling you about, Kevin Hart had some great up-and-coming comedians, and one of the biggest stars of the show, Caitlin Palufo, she said she had no idea that for weeks, maybe months, Ariana Grande had been DMing her, telling her she was a fan of her. Ariana kept getting an automated response from her that was like, for bookings and for management, go to blah, blah, blah. She didn't know until her manager was like, yo, Ariana is in the DMs.
0: No, my brain immediately went to, hey, ChatGPT, I really don't want to go out with this person tonight. Can you tell it I don't want to? And then it's like, this person doesn't want to go out with you, but they want to reschedule for next Thursday.
1: Yikes.
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0: Now, Tyler, I'm not going to get too into the details. You're going to have to go down that rabbit hole on your own if you want to catch up to the facts that are happening in this Lindsay Clancy, Patrick Clancy case. This is a woman who was accused of killing her three children. The husband that she was with at the time got remarried after just like 3 months. And people were just like, how in the world with all this going on? You just lost your whole family. The woman also ended up falling out of a window. She ended up paralyzed. And 3 months later, he was already vacationing and had a whole new freaking wife. How do people be doing that after divorce? The timeline is scary.
1: I feel like it's the whole men-women type deal. Like men, we're more about the attraction and the thrill, and women are more emotionally attached. So I saw this research showing also a gender gap data. Men and women enter new marriages and relationships after divorce. Her theory is some divorced men aren't necessarily racing towards true love. They may be racing towards someone else to provide the companionship, emotional support, and the stability when their marriage ended.
0: Yeah.
1: So yeah, I think it is true. Like a lot of guys that I've seen, excluding my two best friends who are going through it right now, they said, I'll never marry again. And I think, God forbid, something would happen. I don't think it will.
0: Yes.
1: I know it won't, but I ain't remarrying it after this. She's my one and only. So.
0: Period, Pooh.
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2: School is just getting started, and already the moms are fighting in the group chat. This lady is going viral right now because she hit up a group chat of other moms that are not just friends, but mothers of other students that are in her child's classroom. And she said, "Hey guys, my daughter came home crying today because she saw that one of your kids was eating Oreos from their lunch. And I'm asking you kindly, please no longer pack Oreos."
3: Oreo gate.
2: They were like, huh? Already putting question marks. Like, are we talking about Oreos? Like, what is the issue? Why would she be upset? And she's like, "We don't allow that in my home. And it's easier if she doesn't see them." The tension is loud. But the next day, somebody brought Oreos to the classroom and was eating them in their lunch. And she was like, "Again, my daughter was bawling her eyes out after school today. I can't believe you went against me and continued to do it." And they said, "Are you talking about what we are packing our own kids in their own lunches? Tyler, you've got to let me know where you stand on this because I've got opinions."
3: I'm on the parent's side. Like, this lady, what is she, the Grinch during Christmas? Like, she's going to come into everybody's houses and steal your presents because she can't afford them? No. I mean, that's kind of sad. But hey, you look out for your family and your daughter. I'll look out for my family and my daughter.
2: Absolutely. How are you going to tell other people, "Hey, your kids can no longer enjoy the lunches that you guys pack because mine is in sufferance"? Okay, that's life. Funny thing is, I grew up in a super healthy household. My mom was an avid marathon runner. We have cancer that runs through all of our family on both sides. And so she was very strict about what we ate. We never had like dessert outside of birthdays and things like that. And we never had like Oreos at the crib. Never once did it cross my mind to come home and cry just because somebody else had cookies or something in their lunchbox. I thought that was bizarre. Like, Tyler, this lady is crazy.
3: Hey, school is hard enough. Give them all the Oreos.
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that. 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
1: Tired of swiping on those dating apps? Well, some professionals are actually turning to LinkedIn for romance, despite the platform's rules not to tune into them for romance. A survey by a dating site found that roughly one in four workers consider using LinkedIn for dating acceptable. Nearly one in five admit they've sent or received a romantic message there. Now, LinkedIn obviously is more professionally.
2: That's business stuff. Yeah.
1: But the thing of it is I guess if you're looking for potential mates and they have a LinkedIn account, you kind of are like, all right, they got their act together, right?
2: That's like,
1: they have a job.
2: That's like hitting on girls in your graduating class on classmates.com.
1: I guess you're right. But dating professionals advise keeping first messages strictly professional and then kind of going from there. But I thought that was interesting. Never join LinkedIn.
2: No.
1: They have asked me forever and ever, and a lot of people invite me.
2: I signed up for it when it first came out, and then I started getting barraged with like hundreds of emails, so now I don't do anything with it. Well, I still get like, it's still up there, but I haven't updated it like
1: that. And
2: since
1: if there
2: were
1: 500 other ways to reach me.
2: Right.
1: I feel like it would be more important. I get it professionally, and it's become like such a well-known service that so many people in the business world
2: use.
1: Let's
2: face it, you and I have had like one job for the last 40 years.
1: Yeah, it's just you can reach me so many other ways. And by the way, I apologize. I'm usually really good at getting people's messages and returning them, but now there's so many places where people send me messages.
2: Right, and I never check LinkedIn. Yeah. So if you message me there, I'm never going to see
1: it. Do you have a nice profile picture?
2: I haven't logged on in like
1: Do you know how
2: years.
1: To log on?
2: I'm not sure if I remember. Maybe it's saved in my
1: I kind of get it
2: passwords.
1: Though. But just if you're starting that, kind of start professionally and go from there.
2: All right.
1: Not like
2: and leave the dating stuff
1: hey
2: to
1: there.
2: The dating apps. Right?
1: Like that blazer in your profile picture.
2: Gee,
1: looking good.
2: You have a nice looking resume.
1: See that?
2: Excuse me?
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3: What are you doing over there? It's like a strip tease?
4: No. I had a long sleeve hoodie over a short sleeve shirt because I was freezing yesterday.
3: I think I may have seen Amy's bra.
4: And then I just took off a shirt, but I took off both shirts. But I have like an undershirt on. Anyway, that's why I was like, oh. So let's see.
3: What the hell's going on?
4: I got dressed. Well, I always get dressed in the dark, but the husband's got a big day today because he's starting his teaching again at OCC.
3: OCC's back today.
4: OCC went back this week. So either yesterday or his first classes are today, but it may have started yesterday.
3: Well, it's going to be a rough year for him. Oh, you're not a friend of his on Facebook.
4: Uh-oh.
3: So you didn't see his big post about the...
4: Oh, no. What did he post about?
3: Can't believe it. I looked at schedule for OCC, and they've got fall break instead of Thanksgiving break. When did it stop being Thanksgiving break? Everybody knows it's Thanksgiving break.
4: Huh.
3: It's not fall break. They celebrate Thanksgiving in Canada in October. We celebrate November since fall break.
4: Are we not supposed... He didn't bring this up to me. Are we not supposed to be celebrating Thanksgiving anymore?
3: Is
4: it because
3: of
4: the whole...
3: It's not religious.
4: No, it's not, but, you know, that... The whole probably relationship that is portrayed kind of unrealistically with the Native Americans, maybe? Is that
3: Are
4: why
3: you saying
4: it's
3: the
4: not?
3: Pilgrims and the Natives did not sit down to a big feast on that first Thanksgiving in Plymouth?
4: The only thing I can think of, is it a different time? Well, okay.
3: He does
4: jump to different opinions, maybe... Is it like a different time? Maybe it's more fallish than...
3: All I know is he wasn't happy.
4: Yeah, you guys were bringing up that whole rant, and I didn't happen to see it.
3: So. Is he excited about a new school year?
4: Yeah.
3: I mean, he doesn't know the students yet in his class.
4: No,
3: so.
4: He's hoping.
3: I mean, some years is like he loves it, and some years is like, I don't know. Did these kids get assigned to my class instead of going to jail on the weekends?
4: I think that is kind of similar when it comes to teaching at all different levels. Because sometimes you have a really great classroom, and sometimes you just don't. And unfortunately, was it last semester or... Yeah, he comes home and is like, okay, these kids... you know what? As long as they show up.
3: Right.
4: That's what he really appreciates. I'm not even saying like show up and like be participating. Literally show up. Because
3: Just to get him to class.
4: Because the first couple of times they're all about it. And then it's unbelievable
3: how much money to go to school.
4: That's right. I get it that maybe some of these kids are not as enthusiastic as their parents who want them to get a college degree.
3: I'm taking a mental health week this week.
4: I was paying for college, and so I never missed a class.
3: Right?
4: I literally never missed a class. Right. I could never just, in my mind, say, oh, it's going to be okay to skip classes. But yeah, he comes home and he's like, okay, this kid has missed the last 8 of the 10 classes that we've had.
3: Man.
4: It's like, how can you do that?
3: I mean, I went to a couple of classes when I went to OCC.
4: Did you officially drop out or did you just stop coming?
3: I just stopped going.
4: Okay, so see, Mark would not have been appreciative of you either.
3: I would have been one of those slackers in his class.
4: One of the slides that just...
3: Professor, are we going to have a fall break this year? It's called Thanksgiving break! Thanksgiving! I don't think I can come here anymore. You're very hostile.
4: All of a sudden, they after missing 8 classes, then they show up and they're like, "So what did I miss?" So that kind of puts them over the edge.
3: Well,
4: but again,
3: welcome.
4: I don't think he's alone. I think you know that's a lot of what professors and teachers go through.
3: Welcome students.
4: Right. Let's have some enthusiastic.
3: Please show up.
4: Semesters. Let's show up for class.
3: Show up for the husband's class, please.
4: Oh, please. We're all going to hear about
3: the battle.
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2: I'm all about taking a screenshot. Do you take screenshots of different things?
3: I do take screenshots.
2: Like a lot of recipes we post.
3: We have to send a lot of screenshots to clients and
2: Well, those, yes. But I mean, when I'm scrolling through and I want to remember something, be it a saying or something that I can use on the air or a recipe, okay. I'm all about a screenshot.
3: No, I don't do that.
2: You don't do that?
3: I don't do a lot of screenshots other than for work.
2: Okay, you don't take recipe screenshots and stuff?
3: No, but what I will do is pause it and then get my little fingers to make it as big as possible so that I can read it.
2: But you don't take a screenshot?
3: I don't take a screenshot.
2: I would say half the photos in my phone right now are just screenshots of different things that I want to remember.
3: Mine are directions off the back of things. I got a lot of photos in my gallery that are directions on how to...
2: It's all
3: how
2: very
3: long
2: helpful.
3: Do these boil for?
2: Well, taking a screenshot might feel like a smart memory shortcut, but new research out of Binghamton University says it may actually work against you because they found that people consistently remembered less about images they screenshotted versus the images they simply just viewed and remembered.
3: Really?
2: Now, scientists suspect that the act of screenshotting may trigger a broader mental checkout, like signaling your brain to stop processing. And again, it's not a certain age. In fact, they did this with college students, like 1,000 college students that just took screenshots of things, and then they had other college students that did not, and those that did not remembered more when it came to the different screenshots that the others took.
3: Yeah,
2: that was interesting.
3: I'm looking at the most recent photos I've taken. One is of my driver's license number because I just renewed it and I couldn't read it off the driver's license.
2: Sure, always important.
3: One is the expiration date on my credit card because, boy, if you don't hold it right in the light, you can't even see it. You know?
2: And it's a pain if you put it in wrong.
3: Right.
2: And then, yeah.
3: One is the directions off a back of, I think it is some sort of soup mix.
2: Okay.
3: Right.
2: Had to blow that sucker up.
3: I had to blow that up.
2: Sure.
3: One is directions on how to put together a plastic sink strainer.
2: It's kind of like a smartphone magnifying glass.
3: That's basically
2: like
3: what I'm using my pictures for.
2: Back in the day, they used to use a magnifying glass. Yeah. And Ted uses his smartphone. By the way.
3: I want one of those jeweler loops. I'm just going to walk around with that like on a daily basis, a jeweler's loop.
2: There you go.
3: Hanging in front of my eye. That might help.
2: Well, you can get magnifying glasses.
3: Yeah, jeweler's loop looks cooler, though.
2: I'm not sure it does. But by the way, these are screenshots that are only viewed once. If you go back and look through it, then your memory improves. It's more just like one screenshot.
3: Yeah, but you never delete them, though, do you?
2: No. Every so often, I go through stuff. You know what I do is I take photos of my dad's medication when I have to call for a refill because I need the number. And so a lot of times I'm at my house, and so I have to do that. So every so often, I have to go through and erase all of those because obviously that changes the amount of refills.
3: Plus, you don't want to be violating his HIPAA law.
2: No, I've already hipped. I've already hipped it out.
3: You've already violated the HIPAA law?
2: I actually can violate his HIPAA law.

0: I'm in charge.
1: The fact that you have pictures of his medication violates his HIPAA.
0: Yeah, that's look, he wouldn't get the medication unless I took photos of
1: it. That's a good point.
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11: Okay, girls, ready to go?
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1: Target has pulled a Halloween costume after social media backlash, saying it resembled racist minstrel show caricatures.
2: What?
1: The Kids Glows Under Blacklight Circus Clown costume depicted a black child with black gloves and a wide mouth mask, which apparently glowed under black light. The removal adds to ongoing controversies for the Target.
2: Who thought that
1: retail.
2: Was a good idea?
1: Yeah, that doesn't seem like that would be something that was approved in 2026.
2: Not since that air freshener that looked like the design looked like everyone was wearing a Ku Klux Klan hat. What was that? Remember that?
1: No, I do remember that. And there have been some costumes that you wonder who approved them because they go on store shelves and people are just questioning why they were there in the first place. But it is not too early to start thinking about Halloween costumes. As we're heading into almost September.
2: I say it is too early. I say at least wait until after Labor Day.
1: All right. Well, you can start thinking about it. HalloweenCostumes.com has predicted the biggest trends for the year. I am not wrong in the Toy Story characters.
2: They are back in force. Okay.
1: You know what is not gone yet, which I can't believe, are your K-pop demon hunters. Really?
2: Still hanging
1: really?
2: In there.
1: Really?
2: We're still playing the song.
1: Are we not tired of the K-pop Demon Hunters? Good God.
2: We're still playing the song.
1: Yeah, I guess that's a big search. Horror films, Backrooms, Obsession, The Bride.
2: Who did Joey said his son is going as Art the Clown, which is from the Terrifier movies.
1: Okay.
2: I guess that's still pretty popular.
1: Yeah. So all of those. Greek mythology and the Odyssey, because of that big movie that was out this summer.
2: Really? The Greek mythology?
1: Yeah. And let's see, Moana, Minions. Let's see, what am I missing? Mario Brothers and Star Wars Mandalorian.
2: I told you I'm going as Sexy Woody.
1: Which is something with fishnets, which I'm... Oh, no. Backless chaps.
2: Yes. It actually has nothing to do with Toy Story. It's just called Sexy Woody.
1: You know, this break has not been something that I am proud of. So cool it.
2: Make myself laugh.
1: I get it. Just get all of this out of your system before we're back on the school buses is what I'm saying.
2: Oh, that's a good point.
1: Jeez.
2: All right. Get all your blue material out now.
1: Before we're back on the school buses for
2: enough.
1: One day.
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2: Soon to come, within like 20 minutes or so, is the unveiling of the 2026 American Dairy Association Northeast Butter Sculpture at the Great New York State Fair.
3: Hot mom back.
2: I think you're the only one that remembers from like 2005.
4: Oh, I'm not the only one. We all remember the young mom in the short shorts.
2: They brought in the hundreds of pounds of butter, and the food sculptors Marie Pelton and Jim Victor have been working hard for at least the last week, if not 2 weeks.
4: Okay.
2: But the big unveiling, the day before the New York State Fair opens, is today at 9:30.
4: How exciting. So, we have a little audio from food sculptor Marie Pelton.
5: Well, it feels terrific to be back at the New York State Fairgrounds. It's definitely something that we look forward to every year. It's become an annual tradition for us, and it's always an honor to work with the American Dairy Association and also with the New York State Fair, and then bringing a beautiful sculpture together people to enjoy.
4: Hot mom this year.
5: 24 years is a long time. And we're really proud of the relationship that we've built with the American Dairy Association and doing this kind of, and doing the sculpture with them, the collaboration that we've had going on. So it's really great. It feels very good.
4: Hot mom coming back this year?
5: Yeah, there is always a lot of work, getting ready for the butter sculpture for the New York State Fair. And part of that process is working on what the ideas are with the American Dairy Association Northeast. And
4: may I suggest Hot Mom?
5: Doing a drawing. And then once the drawing is approved, then we create the armatures, which basically takes as long, if sometimes not longer, than the butter sculpture, doing the butter sculpture inside of the booth.
4: Sure, don't take that long.
5: So it's quite a process. So we get the armatures all together, we load up our truck, and, head up on to New York State Fair.
4: All right, we'll find out what it is as of 9:30 this morning.
2: I was just looking, do you remember what last year's was? It was, I'll give you the title, Dairy for Good, Nourish, Grow, Thrive.
4: Was that the one with like a bus or a train?
2: No, Dairy for Good, it was a whole Wicked theme.
4: Oh, that's right. It was a Wicked theme.
2: Yeah, it was a kind of a Wicked theme. And I believe there was a cow in a hot air balloon. So, and then Dairy's Good for You and the Planet. That was the one the year before. The Feeding Our Future was...
4: Didn't care for that one.
2: That was long ago, 2011.
4: When was the Hot Mom in the short shorts?
2: See, I don't know what that was called. You
4: I think it was called Hot Mom in Short Shorts.
2: Well, why would they refer to it that way? And it was all the middle-aged men that just stood around that glass case and just steamed it up, which is why you're probably never going to see another Hot Mom.
4: The sculpture melted early that year from the hot breathing on the glass.
2: The guys would just, honey, I'll be in the dairy building. But yeah, we'll let you know, hopefully, before we leave the air at 10 o'clock, what this year. Well, no, we shouldn't. We shouldn't.
4: We'll leave it as a surprise?
2: Yeah, we should, because
4: even though all the TV stations are going to spoil it?
2: Yes, people get upset, though, if we say what exactly it is. So we're going to let you choose whether you decide to know it beforehand or just want to go on in and see it.
4: It's coming soon.
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1: Joey Walker in the studio. 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
2: yes.
1: Home Depot Plaza in Camillus.
2: Right.
1: Live from the great New York State Fair.
3: We hope.
2: This was actually Dan's idea. Yeah. Dan Tome will be joining us from the Wildcat Sports Pub because we're doing some videos throughout the fair, as we normally do with Dan. And so we're starting our recording on the first day. And I said, well, maybe technically we can figure out how to do the podcast from the 93Q deck. And he said, that would be fantastic.
1: Wouldn't that be cool?
2: So you guys have been working hard. Thank you very much. Sam brought in some equipment.
1: Yeah.
2: Ted ordered some equipment. Joey has some equipment.
1: Yeah.
2: So
3: what are you bringing to the party?
2: I'm bringing
3: personality.
2: Thank you.
3: Yeah.
2: As the person who provides everything for the videos.
1: Oh, that's right? True. That's
3: and the content
2: and for the podcast.
1: You do have a tripod.
2: And I have a tripod.
1: I don't know what we're going to do with it. But
2: well, not for the podcast, but we are going to use it for the videos.
1: Joey, you are a horror guy.
3: Oh, yeah.
1: Are you familiar?
2: Horror.
1: Oh, yeah. Should be. Horror.
3: However you say it, I'm in.
1: Are you familiar with the Wilhelm Scream?
3: The Wilhelm Scream?
1: The Wilhelm Scream has been featured in over 400 movies, television shows, video games. It started as a sound effect from the 1951 movie Distant Drums and became an inside joke for sound designers in Hollywood.
3: No.
1: They used this scream.
3: Never heard it in my life.
1: Oh, I guarantee you've heard it.
3: Never.
1: You just didn't know it was the Wilhelm Scream.
3: Play that again. Never.
1: It's in Star Wars. It's in Titanic. It's in Lord of the Rings.
2: So would you say that pretty much every time there is a scream in a movie,
1: odds
2: they
1: are
2: use that?
1: It's that scream.
2: So
1: it
2: now,
1: might be a little
2: every
1: subtle,
2: time you
1: might
2: watch
1: be
2: a horror movie.
1: War movies. Anytime there's a scream, this is what you're going to hear.
2: And they do that as kind of, you said, like a hidden
1: an inside joke amongst themselves, yeah.
3: And really?
1: It dates back from 1951. It's called the Wilhelm Scream because it was named after the character in the first movie it was used in.
2: How about
1: Private
2: that?
1: Wilhelm, who got shot in the leg.
2: Did
1: and
2: I
1: made
2: mention
1: this
2: Ted's
1: got
2: to start dating or get a dog?
1: And you know who does that voice?
3: Ted Long.
1: The voice actor also had a hit song back in the 50s called Purple People Eater. Remember that song?
3: Oh, yes. I remember that.
1: Shep Woolley was a voice actor and did the Wilhelm Scream. Okay.
2: The things we learned.
1: So I thought I'd share that with you because you're a horror guy.
3: Yes.
1: I guarantee it's been used in countless horror movies.
3: I got to look that up. I don't know.
1: It's a true thing. I'm telling you.
3: I know, but you named off stuff that I'm not into. So I can see why I've never heard it. I mean, you mentioned Star Wars. I've never seen a Star Wars movie. You mentioned war movies. Not my cup of tea.
1: I don't know if I
3: Titanic, you said. I've seen Titanic.
1: It was used in that movie in one scene, subtly, probably when they're all falling off the
3: boat.
1: That's
3: what I was thinking, when the boat's tipping.
1: Right. Isn't that crazy?
3: Yeah.
1: But weird. Yeah, so next time you watch a movie or something and you hear a
3: so
1: scream,
3: that sound effect is public domain.
1: Yes, it is.
3: I would assume if everybody's using it.
1: Yeah, yeah, I think so. It's stock.
2: Yeah. We were just discussing Halloween costumes and all about the horror movies this year. Your obsession that you're obsessed with.
3: So good.
2: The
3: I want you to watch it. Oh, no, you can't watch it because of the...
1: Is there a costume from the obsession?
3: Well, you could dress as Nikki.
1: Obsession?
3: You could easily pull off Nikki, who's the star. The girl's amazing.
1: Okay.
3: You could dress as her. Because of cats and your love for them, you can't watch Obsession.
2: I appreciate
3: Dad, you can.
2: I appreciate you telling me that. Yeah, but there's horror movies are making. Oh, Back Rooms? What could you dress for Back Rooms?
1: Oh, the pirate. Captain Clark.
3: Yep.
1: Right? The big pirate with the...
3: The store guy.
1: Yeah.
3: Yeah. That whole...
2: Okay. All right.
1: Yeah, you could definitely dress as him.
2: Well, I guess you can start
1: I'm going as Sexy Woody this year.
3: That'd be good
2: from
3: for
2: Toy
3: you.
2: Toy Story.
1: Yeah. No, it's not from Toy Story.
2: All right. You know, this is not funny. Stop it.
3: I didn't see that at Spirit Halloween store, Ted. I didn't see that costume. Must have missed that one.
2: Okay. Let's call her a
1: All
2: day.
1: Right. Look for us, though. If you're going to be at the fair for opening day, we're going to be up on the 93Q deck, brought to you by Davidson Ford of Clay.
2: Right.
1: United Healthcare.
2: And we'll be there right around 11 o'clock. I shouldn't say that, because if we're recording something, do we want people to come on up and say hi?
1: Well, I mean,
2: is that
1: going to
2: be part
1: of
2: the charm?
1: You can watch. Don't do this in the background.
2: Not heard that enough.
0: Last time on Ted and Amy in the Morning.
4: Ted and Amy in the Morning.
2: This is kind of cool. I know you are a fan of cruises. Weren't we just having this conversation about cruises?
1: Yes, I do love cruises, but I just don't want to go by myself.
2: A UFO / Bigfoot cruise?
1: That might be fun.
2: A UFO / Bigfoot / singles cruise?
1: That would bring me out of my cabin. You're right. Cryptid cruise.
2: You're into that? Chances are you are single. So.
1: That's kind of sad. It would, certain kind of person goes on those cryptic cruises.
2: It would automatically be a
1: cruises.
2: Singles cruise. This from the woman who likes bird feeding and cats.
1: Right.
2: I mean, talk about a singles cruise.
1: We all have our things.
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4: Okay.
3: We're going to have more tickets coming up later on this week. And everybody that wins a pair of tickets is going to be eligible for front row seats.
4: What is our
3: of Live Nation?
4: I like that.
3: Did you hear that?
4: Yeah, front row for
3: seats.
4: The Goo Goo Dolls.
3: So you could randomly win a pair of tickets, and you could randomly be the grand prize winner, which is sitting right up and close.
4: All right. What is our question of the day?
3: To see the spit on Rob Thomas.
4: Johnny.
3: Is his name Rob Thomas?
4: No, Johnny Resnick. Rob Thomas is Matchbox 20.
3: There you go. Okay, yeah.
4: Although he might be there spitting on you, too. You never know.
3: He might be sitting
4: next
3: to you.
4: Rob Thomas might just show up and spit on you.
3: I'm really good with bands. Well, you know who we're talking about, because it's going to be a great show.
4: All right, here's our question of the day, because there's so many great deep-fried foods at the fair. I was just telling you what they have. This year, they have deep-fried PB&J. You can get deep-fried pickles, deep-fried Pop-Tarts, deep-fried candy bars, deep-fried Nutter Butters, deep-fried chocolate chip cookies, deep-fried chicken tenders, cheeseburgers, Oreo stuffed with Reese's Cups. Stuffed with s'mores, deep fried.
3: Goodness.
4: Yeah, of course, your buffalo wings, your deep fried artichoke dip. That sounds
3: That sounds exciting.
4: All sorts of great deep fried foods.
3: All right, so here we go. If you could deep fry any non-traditional food item at the New York State Fair, maybe for a contest, what would you choose and what would you name it?
4: Oh, you got to come up with a clever name for it.
3: A clever name.
4: How about deep fried pizza, and I would call it Fritza.
3: That's good, Ted.
4: Fritza.
3: It's real good.
4: Deep fried pizza.
3: Fritza. Get it? The fry part and the pizza.
4: What do you think?
3: You know who likes that? Rob Thomas.
4: Rob Thomas
3: loves it.
4: Spit on you for that.
3: I am very impressed.
4: Wow, you guys are bringing it.
3: I was not sure if we posed this question earlier regarding deep fried food and a non-traditional food item.
4: Let's see. Nicole writes, deep fried stuffed green pepper, the green goodness. I love that. Ariel writes, deep fried brownie, serve it with a scoop of vanilla ice cream on top. Call it brownie-licious.
3: Cynthia writes, deep fried Uncrustables, the untouchable Uncrustable.
4: Oh.
3: You go, Cynthia. You know I like me some alliteration.
4: Lauren writes, deep fried lava cake. You could call it the chocolate eruption.
3: Ooh.
4: Jessica says, fried pepper jack cheese, the spicy lumberjack. I'm going for this one so far. TJ writes, beer battered deep fried Basilio sausage. Wrap a cooked sausage in dough. Into the bath it goes. We'll coin it the drunken banger, which I believe was your nickname on the campus at Ithaca back in the day.
3: You're very funny. Yeah.
4: Serve it with a side of marinara for dipping.
3: Where do I go?
4: Sorry about that. It's just a joke. How about this one? Oh, here's a little throwback. Alicia writes, there used to be a place called Taste of Boardwalks in Cicero.
3: I remember that.
4: She says, I worked there. They had a wrap called the Ted and Amy.
3: I remember that.
4: She says, we deep fried it once, and oh my God, it was so good.
3: Ooh. Well, I do remember. What was in that, though? Was it?
4: I think a lot of ham. Was there a...
3: It was good, I remember. What a that's a little throwback right on the corner of Circle Drive and Route 11.
4: Yeah.
3: Our friend Tristan

0: right, it's deep fried pot stickers. 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
1: Mary writes,
0: kind of fun.
1: Cinnamon rolls, deep fry them, call them Cinnabombs.
0: You guys,
1: oh, I like that.
0: I'm telling you something.
1: These might actually
0: fly. You should all be in marketing. I love it.
1: I might pass this along to our friends doing the deep fryer out at the fair. They might come up with some interesting stuff. Keep commenting, though. As Amy said, sometime tomorrow we'll pick a winner for those Goo Goo Dolls tickets.
0: Right. We're going to have more Goo Goo Dolls tickets to give away this week. Yeah. And again, those grand prize front row seats are also going to be drawn.
1: Thank you, LiveNation.com.
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1: The morning show is the best.
2: In the day, kids could get an allowance for doing their chores, but they just did a survey of about 7,500 parents, mostly.
3: Yeah.
2: And most of them still think their kids should get an allowance if they...
3: My kids used to just ask me for money. In fact, they're all in their 30s now, and they still ask me for money.
2: 17.
3: It's like, how about you come up and take the garbage out?
2: 17% say children, though, should get an allowance, and it should not be tied to chores. They feel
3: I wouldn't want to make them do anything.
2: They say that there's an important lesson anyway when you give your kids money, dealing with money, budgeting, saving.
3: No, there should be some sort of a consequence.
2: You should help out around the house.
3: It's a quid pro quo.
2: Regardless of whether you...
3: You vacuum, you clean your room, you get some money. What is that? We don't, I don't want to make him. Oh, I don't want to make him feel like money's tied to actually doing something.
2: I feel like
3: it's called pulling your weight. Okay,
2: you grow up with allowance and you accomplish tasks, and then the older you get and you can get a job, you accomplish tasks to get there.
3: That's what the lesson is.
2: Yeah,
3: you do something, I'll pay you for it.
2: Now, how about age-wise? Are you thinking a specific age for allowance or no?
3: Well, when they're old enough to not kill themselves mowing the lawn. When they're old enough to vacuum. When they can stand on a stool and do the dishes.
2: 34% said 7 to 9 years old is a good time to kind of start. And
3: I wouldn't want to make them have to do something.
2: Interestingly, Generation Zers, your young bunch, are more likely to say kids should not start getting an allowance until they're teenagers.
3: Really?
2: So
3: that's because the younger generation has no money. They don't have any money.
2: And can you actually give them cash, or do you have to put it on their Venmo account?
3: Yeah, you got to cash app them.
2: Cash app them.
3: Yeah.
2: There you go. All right. Well, we're starting into the fall season, so maybe we should get a chore
3: chart. We'll do that. Next time one of my kids asks me for money, I'm going to go, well, how about you come over and how about you paint my shed? How about you clean out the garage?
2: How's that going to work?
3: Yeah.
2: They love you.
3: Won't happen.
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1: They say the holy water's watered down, and this town's lost its faith. 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Oh my, my, oh my, my love, I take one look at you.

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Happy Saturday. It's Joey Walker on 93Q. All weekend long, the Yankees and Red Sox are facing off against each other. And is it okay for me to say, go Sox? It's Stella Lefty, Boston on 93Q. Sorry, Yankee fans. On a

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19: Mostly sunny for today. Today's looking like a perfect day. High of 78. Tonight, partly cloudy skies, low 62. 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

Toy Story 5 is now available for digital. I was going to purchase it until I saw the price. I'll wait a few more weeks. From the movie, it's Taylor Swift. I knew it. I knew you. 93Q.

What is the thing you have to do when you go to the Great New York State Fair? For me, it's getting myself a peachy donut. It only happens once a year here in Central New York. They're from Florida, and they're so good. Ella Langley, Choosing Texas, 93Q. Just when I-

0: 93Q, the number one hit music station. I'm Joey Walker. What is this? Day number one, two, three. Day number four of the Great New York State Fair. And if you're headed out to the fair today, stop by, say hello to 93Q. 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Before he was an NFL Pro Bowler, Donovan McNabb was one of ours, leading Syracuse University to unforgettable heights on the football field. Now he's coming home to help lift up the community that shaped him. Join the Salvation Army for its 55th annual Civic Celebration Luncheon, featuring Donovan McNabb as guest speaker on Wednesday, October 14th at the On Center. Get a behind-the-scenes look at the programs changing lives right here in Syracuse and be part of what makes them possible. Tickets and details at SASYR.org.
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Olivia Rodrigo is teaming up with Taco Bell for a drink inspired by her latest album. It's called You Seem Pretty Pink for a Baja Blast, and it's going to debut at her Daisy Chain Fields Festival this weekend before rolling out nationwide next month. 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
18: Weather is perfect today. Mostly sunny skies for your Saturday, high of 78. Tonight, partly cloudy skies, low of 62. 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

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Fall is just about here. Olivia Dean, 93Q. Looks like

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0: Happy Saturday. 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

If you're in love with Ariana Grande's new album, you're not alone. Olivia Rodrigo is obsessed with it and said she even plans on covering a song from it soon. 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

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The New York State Fair went all out this year on entertainment. A lot of great free shows, including Stella Lefty. She's going to be there. Here she is with Boston on 93Q. On a train.

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I bet. 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Fall off what? 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
24: Weather-wise, it's a picture-perfect Saturday here in central New York. Mostly sunny for today with a high of 78. Tonight, partly cloudy skies, low of 62. 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

Olivia Dean on 93Q, and could she be headed to India next? Fans are buzzing after she posted a cryptic "see you soon" message with an Indian flag emoji, sparking rumors of an international tour announcement coming soon. We'll have to wait and see. Teddy Swims, Mr. Know-It-All, is on 93Q.

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0: 93Q, the number one hit music station. I'm Joey Walker. The Great New York State Fair is on, and so is fun on the 93Q deck. 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
20: Well, it's a beautiful day weather-wise here in central New York. Mostly sunny for the rest of your Saturday, high of 78. Tonight, partly cloudy skies, low of 62. 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

the fair went all out this year with some great free entertainment, including what's happening tonight. 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
28: The beautiful weather continues, mostly sunny for the rest of your Saturday, high of 78. Tonight we're looking at partly cloudy skies, low of 62. 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
1: 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It's all brought to you by your good friends at Sharky's Event Center in Liverpool. Right now, it's Ariana Grande, Hate That I Made You Love Me, a song you might hear inside the top five tonight.

0: You're enjoying your weekend. I'm Joey Walker. 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

on. Enjoy the rest of your week. And I'm Joey Walker. I'm out. I'll be back with you later today when I join Ted, Amy, and Rick Roberts for the Top 5 at 9 on 93Q. That happens tonight at 9. Before I go, it's Stella Lefty, Boston. See ya. On a

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Friday. 3Q, the number one hit music station. Good afternoon. I'm Rick Roberts stepping in on your Saturday. The last weekend of August. Next weekend, the last weekend of summer. Labor Day weekend. Where did the time go? Tame Impala, Jenny, it's Dracula. 93Q, the number one hit music station.

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8: This afternoon, sunshine, high 79. Tonight, partly cloudy, low 62. 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

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Just when

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0: Before he was an NFL Pro Bowler, Donovan McNabb was one of ours, leading Syracuse University to unforgettable heights on the football field. 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

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I'm Rick Roberts. Happy Saturday. Hope you're having a great weekend. Vance and Boone, who brought you the massive hit song, Beautiful Things. It's the time of my life. 93Q.

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22: Tonight, partly cloudy, low 62. Tomorrow, sun and clouds, high 81. 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

The final shows on the Eternal Sunshine Tour will be held at London's O2 Arena. The last date, Tuesday, September 1st. It's Ariana Grande, 93Q. Jennifer

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93 Q, the number one hit music station. I'm Rick Roberts. Hope you're having a great weekend so far. This is Tame Impala. It's new. It's Loser. 93 Q.

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Tonight, partly cloudy, low 62. Tomorrow, sun and clouds, high 81. 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

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Well, kids go back to school in about 10 days or so after Labor Day, depending what day you go back. My son goes back on Tuesday. 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
13: Tonight, partly cloudy, low 62. Tomorrow, sun and clouds, high 81. 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

0: 93Q, the number one hip music station. 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

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It's Kara hanging with you here on 93Q, the number one hit music station, continuing on with all of our favorite tunes. One that I am obsessed with right now, it's Malcolm Todd, Earrings.

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Coming up after Ella Langley, I'm going to tell you how you can get involved with our island takeover happening on Paper Mill Island, all brought to you by Davidson Ford of Clay. 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

Some hot news came out yesterday that Zara Larsson was nominated for Best New Artist, and she declined. She stated that she is not a new artist and that would downplay 14 years of her work. Good for you, Zara. We are loving that for you.

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Rumors have been flying around that they are trying to soft launch Cat's Eye as a trio rather than six members. I don't really know all of the tea, but I have been hearing a little bit about this. Got to do some more research. Here they are right now.

Brand new Olivia Rodrigo with Stupid Song here on 93Q, the number one hit music station. Coming up, I'm going to be giving you all the deets on Ted and Amy's Syracuse boat tour Sunset Cruise. Right after Teddy Swims, it's Mr. Know-It-All.

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